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I never take anything for granted. Only a fool maybe takes things for granted. Just because it's here today, it can be gone tomorrow. And that's one thing that you'll never in your life ever have to worry about me. If I'll ever change towards you, because, baby, I love you. 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Just the way you are.

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It's a lie, a fantasy we create about people and places as we'd like them to be. But you know what truth is? It's that little baby you're holding, and it's that man you fought with this morning, the same one you're going to make love with tonight.

0: Whitburn Band are gearing up for a busy 2026 as they compete in the European Brass Band Championships and the National Brass Band Championships of Great Britain. 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

0: 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Ben Wilson here. 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

0: women should feel alone. 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

0: If nostalgia is your thing, join me, Katrina Barron, every Tuesday afternoon on Regal Radio from 2 till 4 for mostly 80s. Well-known chart hits and songs you had forgotten you loved. Nicholas is a women's community group created in memory of Nicola. We exist to shine a light on women's health, mental well-being and suicide prevention. At Nicholas, we believe no woman should feel alone. 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We can be contacted via our website, www.nicholas-supporting-women.com, or via Facebook, Instagram or TikTok. Nicholas is here for women, with women and because of women. Together we carry hope forward.
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Watch this. This is the heavy, heavy monster sound. The nuttiest sound around. So if you're coming off the street and you're beginning to feel the heat, well, listen, Buster, you better start to move your feet to the rockinest, rock-steady beat of madness.

0: Us is a women's community group created in memory of Nicola. We exist to shine a light on women's health, mental well-being and suicide prevention. At Nicola's, we believe no woman should feel alone. 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Nicola's is here for women, with women and because of women. 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
1: 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Today I'm speaking to Karen Strang, who's on the committee of Bathgate Fab Club, so that is Facilitating Access, Breaking Barriers. Over to you, Karen.
2: My name's Karen Strang. I'm on the committee of the Bathgate Fab Club. 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It stands for Facilitating Access and Breaking Barriers. It's a youth club for young people and adults with and without a disability. We have four groups that has expanded over the years, so we have quite a range of young people and adults. It starts from about age 14, and our older members can be up to 40 or 40 plus.
1: And what's the background to Bathgate Fab Club?
2: It started around 1984 in West Lothian itself. There was a coordinator that was employed by Fab Scotland to develop Fab clubs across Scotland. So there was actually three Fab Scotland clubs that were developed across West Lothian at that point: the Bathgate Fab Club, and one in Livingston and one in Broxburn. And it was run mainly by volunteers, and that continued for a number of years. And then there was a shortage of volunteers, as can happen to a lot of clubs. Mm-hmm. And basically, Livingston and Broxburn clubs, they folded, and Bathgate was sort of last man standing, so to speak. The development from there was that eventually there was Fab Scotland, as it was then. They struggled too with volunteers, and they reached out to West Lothian Council Community Lending and Development. And that was around about the late 80s. So basically by about 1992, there was West Lothian Council involvement to help keep the club going. And as I say, it changed its name around about that time from Fab Scotland, the affiliation with Fab Scotland, mm-hmm. to Bathgate Fab Club. By 1998, due to further, you know, deterioration from volunteering, there was more direct support provided to the club by John Lockhart, who was the senior community education worker at Bathgate Community Centre on Marjorie Bank Street. There had been, you know, activities provided and residentials. They went up to places in Aberdeenshire for residentials, but when John Lockhart got involved, there was very much so a vision to provide and try and organise an international youth exchange. And that, with some preparation and searching for a partner, that started around 2002, mm-hmm. the International Youth Exchange with a German partner.
1: And what has that involved over the years, like the exchange things?
2: Initially, the exchange, we had one partner, based very much so in the heart of Germany, Thuringia, and that partnership lasted for a good several years, alternatively going to Germany, the next year they come into Scotland. And it was over that period of time that the funding was moved from seeking funding from the British Youth Council to Erasmus. And they basically had asked and put in a request for us to kind of stretch ourselves a bit further and find a third partner. And so the search began for somebody else to join. And initially we had a Polish group, and then we moved on to an Italian partner from Turin, and that ran for several years. Fortunately, due to changes within organisations and, you know, management directions stipulating that they weren't going to work with youth anymore, it was a younger age group, we had to say goodbye to our German partners. So currently, there is still the intention for basically the Bathgate Fab Club and the Italian partners to hopefully continue that relationship, which has been absolutely excellent for the young people in developing their confidence, friendships, getting involved in different activities, you know, different culture. So it's been very beneficial to any of the young people that have went along.
1: And what sort of quantity of young people are part of the Fab Club, or Bathgate Fab Club?
2: The club has grown over the years. And back in 2002, when I first became involved, there was only one group. Since then, we have now got four groups that run, and there's approximately between 8 and 12 young people or adults within the groups we have. And the people that initially went on the youth exchanges are, of course, are not youth any longer. They're very much so adults. And so because there's not a lot of other activities around in West Lothian, the Fab Club decided to keep that group going, to continue to give them opportunities to meet up and to do, you know, activities and things together. So in regard to moving on for those people that were then the young people to becoming sort of the older members, we started a project called the French Twinning Project, and that was to give the senior group an opportunity to still be able to go abroad. This was organised through the Bathgate Twinning Association, and there was some funding received from them to enable, as I say, this project to get off the ground. And so we have been over to France a few times, and they've come over to Scotland a few times. And that sort of started up around about 2015, 2016.
1: I'm going to play some music now, and it's a track that was suggested by Karen. Oh, it's a favourite at the club. And it's Neil Diamond with Sweet Caroline. And after that, we'll be back to speak to Karen about how Bathgate Fab Club is funded.

0: You're listening to the Community Outreach Show on Regal Radio with me, Steve Firth. Today I'm talking to one of the committee members from the Bathgate Fab Club, and that is Karen Strang. Here she is talking about funding for the organisation.
1: So one of the challenges with all the charities that I speak to doing this show is that of funding. Now, you mentioned earlier the partnership with West Lothian Council, and they're providing some staff to give you some hours to do certain things. But how else are you funded? How else is the Bathgate Fab Club funded?
2: We have to generate mainly our own funds to provide any residentials or the activities that the members do. We have to provide the funding for that. There is actually a monthly subscription that we ask from the members, but mainly it's funding that we have to kind of search for and mm-hmm. seek ourselves. And that can be, you know, we can get some grants. We have applied to Awards for All in the past. And the other things we have to do is fundraisers.
1: Yeah.
2: Some of the residentials that we do now, due to not having as much funding as, you know, given to us as previously given, we do have to ask members to make a contribution towards it. We're not able to, you know, fully provide activities without a charging, unfortunately.
1: Okay. The people that are involved, the volunteers, how many of those are there associated with the Bathgate Fab Club? People who run it, like you run the committee.
2: Well, if you included those in the committee, probably around 12 people.
1: Yeah.
2: Let's say there's three to four staff members, mm-hmm. And the rest are volunteers.
1: Yeah.
2: We possibly have two or three volunteers maybe in each group. Again, that would depend on the young people, mm-hmm. the members' needs.
1: Yeah.
2: Because we do have a range of people with disabilities.
1: Mm-hmm.
2: Say initially it was a club set up for people with a physical disability, with and without a disability. And then due to being wanting to be inclusive, the club then, those people with learning disabilities that they joined. And that was how the clubs obviously also progressed as well. You know, there's mm-hmm. been different... So if we need volunteers to cover people's needs, or if they have a sensory impairment, we do have to have a one-to-one, you know, mm-hmm. if you go out and about.
1: And on that, volunteers, have you got enough at the moment, or could you be doing with more volunteers?
2: There's certainly we could do with more.
1: Mm-hmm.
2: That would be, you know, very beneficial, basically, mm-hmm. to the club, to be able to have a bigger pool of volunteers,
1: mm-hmm.
2: yes.
1: And are most of the volunteers, or some of the volunteers, people who have family, or who have people who are the beneficiaries of the club, let's say, people maybe with some disability? Generally, where you find your volunteers?
2: Some people come to volunteer because they're looking for a career, maybe in supporting, you know, working with people or young adults with disabilities,
1: mm-hmm.
2: And they can stick around for quite a long time, so they mm-hmm. can be really helpful to the club, you know. And some people are older, maybe they're retired,
1: mm-hmm.
2: And they're looking to kind of, you know, find something that's beneficial, you know, to both parties.
1: Mm-hmm.
2: You know, I think everybody gets something out of volunteering.
1: Absolutely.
2: The members get that, you know, get some good opportunity to speak to other people, different people mm-hmm. with different backgrounds, and certainly the volunteers certainly get a lot of experience, or, you know, add to their enjoyment, you mm-hmm. know.
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2: You know, we do craft nights, music nights, we can do like silent discos, we go to ceramic studios, we can do like golfing, going to the theatre, going to the cinema, you know, just everything that's really basic out there for most folk to get involved in. Due to barriers that have been in place regarding transport, we have had to look at doing more activities more locally. Previously, we would go further afield, but as times have changed, I think, for everybody, you know, working within either CLD or third sector organisations, there has certainly been a change in, you know, unfortunately, and to what we can do on our regular club nights. We still provide residentials, you know, and we're in the process of one happening in October.
1: So anyone listening that would want to be involved, when are your club nights and where are they?
2: There's four groups. At the moment, three of the groups are held within the Jim Walker Partnership Centre in Bathgate, and the other one is held at the British Legion. We tend to use the British Legion for different events as well. We have like a Burn Supper Night, that's an annual, you know, event. We also have like Christmas party and things, and they've been held in the British Legion in the last few years. It's historically we've had two sort of different nights, an in night, so we do activities, you know, sort of in-house, so to speak, and then we had out nights, and that's when you went out and about. So we try and look to see what's on and see if there's any concerts or gigs or that on at either the Regal Theatre or Hyde Park. The last one that I'm aware of that the senior group went to was a tribute band to Meatloaf, and that was thoroughly enjoyed by everybody, members and volunteers.
1: Sure.
2: In relation to residentials, we always do outdoor activities. That an essential part of a residential weekend away is that we always get involved. So whether that is doing something like zip wire, getting involved in, you know, Canadian canoeing or rock climbing, certainly, you know, do quite a fair bit of outdoor education type of activities. The other things that we always do as well is normally have a barbecue, because everybody likes a barbecue. We've also done like the tubing, you know, that you do down at Hill End or at Pullman. We're always trying to put activities in place that would stretch the members, the young people that attend.
1: For raising funds, you have events during the year. You spoke about one in particular that you organise, and you try to get sponsors in for that as well. So tell us a bit more about that.
2: Yeah, we have an annual race night that's held at the British Legion. And that's where we kind of ask all the members to get involved in selling tickets, or purchasing tickets, and buying horses, whether it's jockeys and stable boys. That's our funding sheet is kind of set out. They ask from the members, but we also ask local businesses as well if they would be willing to be a sponsor. Their names are put onto our race night programme. That has happened over a number of years because we've been holding the race night for as long as I can remember, since probably around 2002. So we've had a race night, you know, it's been very successful.
1: I was just going to say, so clearly

0: Those are the Foundations. That song is called Build Me Up Buttercup. Going back to Cara now, she's going to tell you a bit more about that race night that's coming up in September.
1: Yeah, it's Friday the 25th of September. It's at 7 p.m. and it's within the British Legion. For getting tickets, it would be getting in touch with our secretary at our email address, bathgatefabclub@outlook.com.
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3: What's the benefits that the members get from visits and activities and stuff like that?
1: I think it's all about developing their life skills, you know, encouraging their independence, maintaining friendships or building and developing friendships, learning a language, learning about different cultures, you know, the food, and it would be about their confidence as well. It's about, you know, that in itself, you know, going abroad without your parents, going with different people. Certainly it's about increasing your confidence and being able to, you know, get on a plane, even though you may know some of the members, you know. There might be some people that you don't know. So it's about increasing your confidence. And I think everybody I know that has, that when I've spoken with, had feedback from members, they've all thoroughly enjoyed themselves when they've went on the trips abroad. Okay. I think these have lasting memories for them to look back on. We do as a club either take photos or videos, and that gives the members something to look back on as well, you know, for reminiscing, you know, because I've certainly had some club session nights have been about reminiscing about, you know, the trips that they've been on in the past.
3: Yeah.
1: And certainly a lot of the members enjoy doing that.
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0: Well, unfortunately, we do need to stop you because we've got to fit in the rest of the interview. That was Queen with Don't Stop Me Now. Regal Radio. So what would be the appeal at the moment that you would put out to listeners about Bathgate Fab Club?
1: Just to give a shout out for our race night coming up on Friday the 25th of September at the British Legion at 7 o'clock. Please come along, buy a ticket, or if you're a local business, if you could please come forward if you would to be one of our sponsors. The other things would be for volunteers. We're always seeking for new volunteers to kind of reach out to us. Everybody's welcome. As we're a group with and without members with a disability, that's inclusive of volunteers. So why not come along and help us out if you can? As far as membership goes, we have a waiting list which we go through periodically, and if there's any spaces occur, then we would get in touch with the people that are on our waiting list. And we have had a waiting list for a number of years due to the success of the club.
0: So anybody that was listening that wanted to get in touch with Bathgate Fab Club, how do they do that?
1: Our email address is probably the main contact, is bathgatefabclub@outlook.com, or you could contact John Lockhart, who is the club's vice chairman, and his telephone number is 01506 630 222.
0: You don't currently have a website?
1: That is actually under maintenance. If there's somebody out there that would maybe like to help us out, We would be very welcome to somebody coming forward to help us with that, because it needs to be upgraded from what it was.
0: Yeah.
1: To reflect who we are now and how we've developed as a club.
0: So there you have it, a lot of information about Bathgate Fab Club, and you can contact them at bathgatefabclub@outlook.com. So just remember, fab is F-A-B-B, so bathgatefabclub@outlook.com, and they're also on Facebook. Their website, as you heard Karen saying earlier, is down at the moment. If you've got that necessary skill to do that kind of thing and help them get their website back up and running, that would be much appreciated. They have loads of activities that they do, always looking for volunteers, and you can contact John Lockhart at 01506 630 222. So thanks very much again to Karen for speaking to Regal Radio today on today's Community Outreach Show. Thanks very much for listening to this episode of the Community Outreach Show with me, Steve Firth, on Regal Radio. 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

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I refuse to lose another friend to drugs. Just come home.

0: Whitburn Band are gearing up for a busy 2026 as they compete in the European Brass Band Championships and the National Brass Band Championships of Great Britain. 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

0: Whitburn Band are gearing up for a busy 2026 as they compete in the European Brass Band Championships and the National Brass Band Championships of Great Britain. 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
1: Actually, this is a song that David Bowie and Iggy Pop wrote a while ago, and David and I recorded it on his last David Bowie Tonight's album. We're going to do that together tonight. I want everybody, listen, I want you to sway with me, and we're going to sing it together tonight. Come on, everybody. We're going to do this one together.

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1: Hello, party people. This is Captain Kim speaking. Welcome aboard Benga Airways. After takeoff, we'll pump up the sound system because we're going...

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Hello and welcome to Distorted Frequencies. That was Yo La Tengo with a cover of the Blondie song Dreaming. Before that we had Hardfi and Living for the Weekend, and we started with Ultravox, The Man Who Dies Every Day. That was from a Peel session from November 1977. So we have the usual features tonight. We've got a Scottish track, we've got Guest of the Year, but we've got two On This Days. And the first one, this day, 29th July 1978, Buzzcocks released their first album, and this is a track from it called Autonomy.

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3: This is Distorted Frequencies with Mystery Bill.

That was Devo with Beautiful World. Before that, we had The Laz and There She Goes. And before the adverts, we had X-Ray Specs with Artificial and Buzzcocks with Autonomy from their first album, Another Music in a Different Kitchen. Next up is Guess the Year.

That was Manic Street Preachers with You Love Us, and that's the original single version before it was re-recorded for their debut album. And before that we had Jesus Jones with International Bright Young Thing, and the year was 1991. Now for a second on this day, it's the birthday in 1966 of Miles Hunt from The Wonder Stuff.

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4: 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This is

That was My Chemical Romance with Ghost of You, and before that we had Transvision Vamp with I Want Your Love. Before the adverts we had The River Detectives, You Won't Listen to Me, that was a Scottish track, and we started with The Wonder Stuff and Don't Let Me Down Gently. Well, that's the end of another show. Thanks for tuning in. We're going to finish with Iggy Pop and Home, but before that it's Nine Inch Nails and The Hand That Feeds.

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